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13: Tonight, showers and possibly a thunderstorm early, then a chance of showers with a low of 64. 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
10: Tonight, showers and possibly a thunderstorm early, then a chance of showers with a low of 64.
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8: Your local weather is brought to you by Hoosier Bloom Coffee and Pastry in Bedford, featuring sandwiches galore for lunch starting at 10 a.m. Open Mondays through Saturdays from 6 until 3. Tonight, showers and possibly a thunderstorm early, then a chance of showers with a low of 64. 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
13: 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Tonight, showers and possibly a thunderstorm early, then a chance of showers with a low of 64. 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
3: Are you angry at God? Hi, this is Ken Spear with Tabernacle of Praise. I've often run into people who are angry at God, believing he has wronged them in some way. Whether the wrong is minor or major, they are stuck. After all, how can you come to a God at whom you are angry? The Bible states that the devil is an accuser of men to God. Well, he is also an accuser of God to men. The goal of the devil is to kill, steal, and destroy your life. He then comes to you and accuses God of being the one doing this. He wants you angry at God so you'll stay away from him. It's a lie. When bad things happen in your life, please consider that it isn't God causing these things, but the one who truly hates you, the devil. God loves you and wants good things for you. There's a simple litmus test you can use. God good, devil bad.
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3: Tonight, showers and possibly a thunderstorm with a low of 64 for today. Mostly cloudy with showers likely and a chance of thunderstorms and a high of 79.
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4: Tonight, showers and possibly a thunderstorm with a low of 64 for today. Mostly cloudy with showers likely and a chance of thunderstorms and a high of 79.
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2: Are you angry at God? Hi, this is Ken Spear with Tabernacle of Praise. I've often run into people who are angry at God, believing He has wronged them in some way. Whether the wrong is minor or major, they are stuck. After all, how can you come to a God at whom you are angry? The Bible states that the devil is an accuser of men to God. Well, he is also an accuser of God to men. The goal of the devil is to kill, steal, and destroy your life. He then comes to you and accuses God of being the one doing this. He wants you angry at God so you'll stay away from him. It's a lie. When bad things happen in your life, please consider that it isn't God causing these things, but the one who truly hates you, the devil. God loves you and wants good things for you. There's a simple litmus test you can use. God good, devil bad.
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5: 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Night showers and possibly a thunderstorm with a low of 64 for today. Mostly cloudy with showers likely and a chance of thunderstorms and a high of 79. 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
6: 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Night showers and possibly a thunderstorm with a low of 64 for today. Mostly cloudy with showers likely and a chance of thunderstorms and a high of 79. 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

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Equipment that can quickly warn you during emergencies is being tested. 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This concludes this test of the emergency alert system.

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3: Are you angry at God? Hi, this is Ken Spear with Tabernacle of Praise. I've often run into people who are angry at God, believing he has wronged them in some way. Whether the wrong is minor or major, they are stuck. After all, how can you come to a God at whom you are angry? The Bible states that the devil is an accuser of men to God. Well, he is also an accuser of God to men. The goal of the devil is to kill, steal, and destroy your life. He then comes to you and accuses God of being the one doing this. He wants you angry at God so you'll stay away from him. It's a lie. When bad things happen in your life, please consider that it isn't God causing these things, but the one who truly hates you, the devil. God loves you and wants good things for you. There's a simple litmus test you can use. God good, devil bad.
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6: 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Night showers and possibly a thunderstorm with a low of 64 for today. Mostly cloudy with showers likely and a chance of thunderstorms and a high of 79. 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
3: 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While taking Parsley into custody, officers conducted a search and located suspected psilocybin mushrooms inside his clothing pocket. Parsley was booked into the Lawrence County Jail on the new drug charge alongside his active warrant. For more on these stories and other local headlines, visit WQRK.com.
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5: Scattered thunderstorms this afternoon with a high in the upper 70s. 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
24: Hey, good morning, Johnny. Boys in the back, everybody is looking bright-eyed and bushy-tailed. Hard to believe it is Thursday morning already. We are just rolling through this work week. Anybody want to go back and start over? Well, I'm glad you can make this part of your morning. I saw this in the New York Post this morning. There's an experimental treatment called hair banking that could help fight future baldness by collecting the hair that you've got now, cloning it. How about that? But it's not always effective, and it's quite expensive. The cost is similar to hair transplant, ranging from $5,000 to $20,000. Upside is that the process is supposed to be far less invasive than surgical procedure. If you want to find out more about it, look for it at the New York Post. One of the few papers still around, right? Oh, we're so glad you could make us part of your morning. We got a great show in store for you. Let's start it off this morning with my favorite Sir Elton John tune, Rocket Man. You're tuned into the Sod Duncan Show from the Crowder's Healthcare Studio. Good morning.

0: Billy Idol, White Wedding, here on WQRK, the Saw Duncan Show. From the Crowder's Healthcare Studio, high atop the limestone capital of the world, it looks like we've got a chance of showers and thunderstorms again today. We're going to top out only in the upper 70s. And guys, I was looking ahead to this weekend. Saturday overnight, down to the low 30s. They're talking like 33. We might see our first frost this weekend. Isn't that crazy? I'm not ready for that, I'll tell you that. Huh? You guys aren't either? Yeah. Hey, here's the best of the late night host, Throwback Edition.
1: Halloween coming up. I don't know if you're excited, but I am. Monsieur, this Halloween, this is the latest thing. Some parents are going to be able to use apps to keep track of where their children are. You know that? Yeah. Experts are calling it a huge breakthrough for crappy parents.
2: Uber Eats just announced that they are now delivering costumes, makeup, and decorations from Spirit Halloween. Sounds like for this Halloween, Uber Eats is dressing up as Amazon.
3: This is interesting. They say trick-or-treating is expected to decline this year for the 10th straight year. Experts say kids still love candy. They just hate the walking. Can you just bring the candy, the funnel or something? Hey, I know kids are getting heavier. Have you noticed this? I mean, I have two type of trick-or-treaters that come to my house, type one and type two. Those are the two types.
0: Best of the late night host coming your way every Monday through Friday morning, right around 6:15. Only here on the Saw Duncan Show for the Crowder's Healthcare Studio. We're just getting started. Your chance to show off your musical knowledge comes up at 7:15 with Lyrically Speaking, brought to you by the Bedford Papa John's, conveniently located at 16th and O Streets here in Bedford. And more great music coming up. Led Zeppelin's next. You stay right there because I'm coming right.

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0: Yeah, boys in the back, I'm looking ahead here on the forecast for Saturday afternoon. It's only going to be in the upper 50s. That's going to be perfect for that IU football game, right? IU Ohio State, Saturday morning right here on WQRK. You'll catch all of it. The pregame starts at 11 a.m., kickoff slated for noon. Hoosiers are at 3.5-point underdog, but I'm saying right now, IU by 7. All right, IU by 7. You can mark it down. What's that? No, I'm not going to cover your bet. What are you, crazy? Coming up in just about 45 minutes, I got your first chance to win, lyrically speaking. Brought to you by the Bedford Papa John's, 16th and O Streets here in the Stone City. I'll read off the lyrics to one of the greatest songs of all time. Ask you to call in, identify the song and the artist. If you've not won anything in the past 30 days, I'll set you up with a large pizza from the Bedford Papa John's, lyrically speaking. Coming your way at 7:15 and only here on the Saw Duncan Show from the Crowder's Healthcare Studio. Here's news, sports, and weather.
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2: 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Grammy award-winning musician and actor Rick Springfield will perform live at the Brown County Music Center in Nashville on December 12th. 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Fans can look forward to Springfield, known for 17 U.S. top 40 hits, including Jesse's Girl, to bring his extensive career catalog to the intimate 2,000-seat venue. Governor Braun joined local leaders and defense executives in Odin to break ground on a new expansion facility for Kratos Defense and Security Solutions at the Westgate at Crane Technology Park. The multi-million dollar project will expand testing and development capabilities for advanced hypersonic systems, creating new engineering and technical jobs in Southwest Indiana. Dustin Baker Jr., 22, of Mitchell, was arrested Monday night following a domestic disturbance call where an argument escalated into physical violence. Police responded to the residence and placed Baker under arrest on a Class A misdemeanor charge of domestic battery and a Level 6 felony charge of strangulation before booking him into the Lawrence County Jail. For more on these stories and other local headlines, visit WQRK.com.
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4: 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Beano football will close the regular season against Columbus East on Friday night. The Stars are 6-2, and they will celebrate senior night for 14 seniors. Mitchell will finish with Perry Central. Both teams are 1-7. In Major League Baseball, Milwaukee defeated the LA Dodgers 6-2 for a 3-0 series lead in the National League Championship Series. Game 4 is tonight in Los Angeles as the Brewers try to sweep the defending World Series champions. In the American League Championship Series, Tampa Bay will be at Cleveland today with that series tied at one game each. In the NFL, the Indianapolis Colts will host Tennessee on Sunday. The Colts are 2-3. The Titans are 0-5. 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
0: Showers and thunderstorms in the forecast for today and on into tonight. We'll top out close to 80 this afternoon, drop down to 54 tonight. And then on Friday, cloudy as we work our way into the weekend in the upper 50s. We're sitting at 66 right now. You're tuned in to the Saw Talking Show. On the way for you, of course, lyrically speaking, at 7:15, I'll read off the lyrics to one of the greatest songs of all time, give you a chance to call in and identify the song and the artist if you have won anything in the past 30 days. And you get it correct, of course, we will set you up with the largest pizza for the Bedford Papa John's, 16th and O Streets, right here in the Stone City. Let's get back to music, Tears for Fears from 85, and Everybody Wants to Rule the World. You're tuned into the Saw Dawson Show. For the

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0: That voice in the back, have always liked the B-52s. There's Rome here on WQRK, the Saw Duncan Show from the Crowder's Healthcare Studio. Hey, coming up just about 30 minutes from right now, lyrically speaking. I love lyrically speaking because the true music fan gets to shine. Here's how it works. I'll read off the lyrics to one of the greatest songs of all time. Ask you to be caller number three at 812-250-1055. 812-250-1055. You correctly identify the song and the artist, and if you've not won anything in the past 30 days, I'll set you up with a large pizza from the Bedford Papa John's, 16th and O Streets, right here in the Stone City. It's on the way at 7:15, and it's only here on the Saw Duncan Show from the Crowder's Healthcare Studio.
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5: 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I think you're going to know the artist, maybe, but maybe not the title of the song. You'll impress

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3: With WQRK News, I'm Jeff Wagoner. The Indiana Criminal Justice Institute announced that state officials have awarded more than $8.5 million in grant funding to support victim services organizations across Indiana while formally recognizing October as Domestic Violence Awareness Month. The grant funding will directly support crisis intervention, emergency shelter operations, legal advocacy, and counseling services provided by nonprofit organizations and law enforcement agencies assisting victims of violent crime through Hoosier communities. The City of Bloomington announced the appointment of Captain Ryan Pedigo as the new Deputy Chief of the Bloomington Police Department. A 24-year law enforcement veteran with 19 years at BPD, Pedigo previously served as Captain of Administration, where he oversaw Kellyia National Accreditation, Emergency Dispatch, and Recruitment. The sales of Indiana's popular Blackout specialty license plate have surpassed 380,000 registrations, generating nearly $13 million in revenue to fund BMV modernization and customer service improvements. 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
8: Showers and thunderstorms on and off throughout the day today. We're going to push 80 for the afternoon high. More of the same tonight. We'll drop down to the mid-50s, and we'll be clouding on Friday, working our way into the weekend. Right around 60 for the afternoon high. It's 66 right now. 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
2: All right, here's how Lyrically Speaking works. I'm going to read off the lyrics to one of the greatest songs of all time. 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Correctly identify the song and the artist, and if you've not won anything in the past 30 days, I'll set you up with a large pizza from the Bedford Papa John's, 16th and O Streets, right downtown here in the Stone City. Here's today's lyric, and I remember what she said to me, how she swore that it would never end. I remember how she held me oh so tight. Wish I didn't know now what I didn't know then. Do you know it? Be the third caller right now. 812-250-1055. Lyrically Speaking, brought to you by the Bedford Papa John's and found only here on the Sean Duncan Show.
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2: Well, we're still looking for the correct answer. Let me give you the lyric one more time. And I remember what she said to me, how she wore that, or how she swore, rather, that it would never end. I remember how she held me oh so tight. Wish I didn't know now what I didn't know then. What song is that? Who's the artist? It's Lyrically Speaking, brought to you by the Bedford.

0: WQRK, you're number three. Who's this?
1: Good morning. This is Melissa Martin.
0: Melissa, all right, great. Where are you calling me from, Melissa?
1: I'm on my way to work.
0: Okay, once again, and I remember when she said to me how she swore that it would never end. I remember how she held me oh so tight. I wish I didn't know now what I didn't know then. What song is that, Melissa?
1: It's that Bob Seger.
0: It's Bob Seger. What's the name of the song?
1: Oh, gosh. This is one of my top 20 favorite songs, and I am having so much trouble with this thing.
0: If I give you the first word, do you think you'll remember?
1: I think I would.
0: Against?
1: Against the Wind.
0: Oh, you're a winner, Melissa. What station made you a winner this morning?
1: If you don't know, when you work there, I'm not telling you.

0: classic Santana Evil Ways here on WQRK, the Saw Duncan Show. For the Crowder's Healthcare Studio, high atop the limestone capital of the world. Looks like we're going to have showers and thunderstorms on and off throughout the day. I'll tell you more about the forecast coming up in just a little bit. I was hanging out with the guys a little bit last night, boys in the back. Everybody's talking about the IU-Ohio State game. Am I right? Hey, Johnny, give me the Indiana music, will you please? Oh, yeah, there you go. Well, looking at the line, it's still the Ohio State Buckeyes favored by 3.5. But my prediction yesterday, Indiana by 7. Yeah, Indiana by 7. I really think they're going to win this game, and they're going to be number one in the country by Sunday. Fingers crossed, right? Cignetti and the boys get it done, absolutely. You'll catch all the action beginning at 11 a.m. here on WQRK with the pregame kickoff slated for noon. Hey, and don't forget, tonight is the IU Coaches Show. That comes your way just a little bit after 7. What, 7:05, guys? You'll catch that here on WQRK as well. Hey, coming up, Celebrity Scoop brought to you this morning by Mama's and Papa's Restaurant, Mitchell Road, right here in the Stone City. Tom Cruise wants to race in a NASCAR race, an actual race for his new movie, Days of Thunder 2. There's a new documentary coming out about B. Arthur. Remember B? Maude? Yeah, we'll tell you more about that. And Motley Crue's Nikki Sixx made a declaration on stage last month. We'll play that for you as well. It's all coming up on Celebrity Scoop. 7:40, brought to you by Mama's and Papa's Restaurant, Mitchell Road, here in the Stone City, and of course found only here on the Saw and Duncan Show from the Crowder's Healthcare Studio.
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2: With WQRK News, I'm Jeff Wagoner. 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While taking Parsley into custody, officers conducted a search and located suspected psilocybin mushrooms inside his clothing pocket. Parsley was booked into the Lawrence County Jail on the new drug charge alongside his active warrant. For more on these stories and other local headlines, visit WQRK.com.
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4: 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Beano football will close the regular season against Columbus East on Friday night. The Stars are 6-2, and they will celebrate senior night for 14 seniors. Mitchell will finish with Cary Central. Both teams are 1-7. In Major League Baseball, Milwaukee defeated the LA Dodgers 6-2 for a 3-0 series lead in the National League Championship Series. Game 4 is tonight in Los Angeles as the Brewers try to sweep the defending World Series champions. In the American League Championship Series, Tampa Bay will be at Cleveland today with that series tied at one game each. In the NFL, the Indianapolis Colts will host Tennessee on Sunday. The Colts are 2-3. The Titans are 0-5. 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
0: The forecast is brought to you by Golden Corral in Bedford. 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With over 100 items to choose from, there is something for everyone. Come hungry and leave happy at Golden Corral. Well, showers and thunderstorms in the forecast again this afternoon. We're going to top out close to 80. More of the same tonight as we drop down to 54. Tomorrow, cloudy. About a 25% chance of more showers. Will top out in the upper 50s. Tomorrow afternoon, rather. 66 right now. 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Coming your way next. 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
5: Celebrity scoop this morning brought to you by Mama's and Papa's Restaurant, Mitchell Road, right here in the Stone City. How about this, guys? Tom Cruise won't be scaling any skyscrapers or hanging off airplane wings for Days of Thunder 2, but that doesn't mean he doesn't have a few stunts up his sleeve. Tom wants to compete in an actual race for the movie. He's already asked NASCAR CEO Steve O'Donnell, who says, quote, "I was shocked. I'm not sure that's going to happen, but he wants it to be as authentic as it can be." Now, whether Tom gets to race or not, it sounds like he's working hand-in-hand with NASCAR. O'Donnell says, quote, "Tom's message to us is, I'm going to be putting you in front of an entirely new audience, and you need to be ready." Days of Thunder 2, co-starring Anne Hathaway, is due in the summer of 2028. Well, there's a new documentary about Bea Arthur, and the title is an actual quote from Bea herself. She says it in the trailer. Here's part of it, beginning with how most people noticed her when she was on All in the Family before getting her own spinoff, Maude.
6: There I was. I was the only person who had ever talked back to Archie. Most of it was really hilarious.
7: She didn't get Maude until she was 49 years old. I mean, there's a whole career that happened before that.
6: God, I have done everything except porn. I really mean it. And there's still time.
5: The documentary, as they say, is coming soon and currently making the rounds at the film festivals. And finally, much like James Hetfield of Metallica recently did, Motley Crue's Nikki Sixx made this declaration during a show last month.
8: It does not matter to Motley Crue if you're a Republican. 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Can we agree?
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0: Thompson Twins, Hold Me Now, here on WQRK and Saw Duncan Show on a Thursday morning. From the Crowder's Healthcare Studio, high atop the limestone capital of the world, is going to be another one of those days where we get showers and thunderstorms on and off. More on the forecast coming up here in just a few minutes, as well as news on the way at the top of the hour with Jeff. You know, guys, there was something through the newspapers this morning, and here in the Post, I can't believe this. Are we really getting this lazy? You know, like everything these days, now there's an alternative to trick-or-treating. Check this out.
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4: 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Fans can look forward to Springfield, known for 17 U.S. Top 40 hits, including Jesse's Girl, to bring his extensive career catalog to the intimate 2,000-seat venue. Governor Braun joined local leaders and defense executives in Odin to break ground on a new expansion facility for Kratos Defense and Security Solutions at the Westgate at Crane Technology Park. The multi-million-dollar project will expand testing and development capabilities for advanced hypersonic systems, creating new engineering and technical jobs in Southwest Indiana. Dustin Baker Jr., 22, of Mitchell, was arrested Monday night following a domestic disturbance call where an argument escalated into physical violence. Police responded to the residence and placed Baker under arrest on a Class A misdemeanor charge of domestic battery and a Level 6 felony charge of strangulation before booking him into the Lawrence County Jail. For more on these stories and other local headlines, visit WQRK.com.
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5: Showers and thunderstorms in the forecast again today. We're going to push 80 for the afternoon high. More of the same tonight as we drop down to 54. And cloudy on Friday. Slight chance of more showers. We'll top out only around 60. 66 right now. 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

0: Hey, it is Global Hand Washing Day, and you might think it began with the year of COVID-19, but it actually started way back in 2008. The day acts as a reminder to always wash your hands to prevent diseases from spreading. It only takes a few seconds, right, boys in the back? It makes a huge difference. Well, they say you're supposed to wash your hands vigorously and recite the ABCs or something like that. Like 20 seconds, 30 seconds, whatever it is. And I understand cold water works better than warm water to get germs off your fingers. Is that right? Now, I'm not a doctor. I'm just saying I've heard that. You're tuned in to the Saw Duncan Show from the Crowder's Healthcare Studio. New sports weather coming up at the bottom of the hour. We're going to jump in the Wayback Machine at 8:40. We're headed back to 1975 for another Throwback Thursday brought to you by the IU Credit Union, celebrating 70 years of serving our community. Make sure you stay tuned for that. And hang tight. I got more great music coming up.
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0: Your Boys in the Back, that's one of my favorite Rolling Stones songs. You know that, right? Waiting on a Friend here on WQRK, the Sod Duncan Show on a Thursday morning. We're talking sports tonight, 7:05 with the IU Coaches Show. I can't wait to tune in for that, guys, because they'll be talking about that big game coming up Saturday. Number 5 Indiana hosting number 4 Ohio State in a Big Ten showdown. I think whoever wins this game is going to be number 1 on Sunday. And as I mentioned earlier, I'm going with the Hoosiers by 7. I know the line's only 3.5. I'm doubling that. I'm making it 7 points. And IU's going to be number 1 by Sunday afternoon. I can't wait for that. I really can't. Hey, coming up in just about 10 minutes, Throwback Thursday brought to you by the IU Credit Union, celebrating 70 years of serving our community. We're jumping back to 1975. Think about what you were doing back in 1975. And be sure you're here to join us for Throwback Thursday, brought to you by the IU Credit Union at 8:40 and only here on the Sod Duncan Show from the Crowder's Healthcare Studio.
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2: With WQRK News, I'm Jeff Wagoner. The Indiana Criminal Justice Institute announced that state officials have awarded more than $8.5 million in grant funding to support victim services organizations across Indiana while formally recognizing October as Domestic Violence Awareness Month. The grant funding will directly support crisis intervention, emergency shelter operations, legal advocacy, and counseling services provided by nonprofit organizations and law enforcement agencies assisting victims of violent crime through Hoosier communities. The City of Bloomington announced the appointment of Captain Ryan Pettigo as the new Deputy Chief of the Bloomington Police Department. A 24-year law enforcement veteran with 19 years at BPD, Pettigo previously served as Captain of Administration, where he oversaw Kellyia National Accreditation, Emergency Dispatch, and Recruitment. The sales of Indiana's popular Blackout specialty license plate have surpassed 380,000 registrations, generating nearly $13 million in revenue to fund BMV modernization and customer service improvements. 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
4: 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Beano football will close the regular season against Columbus East on Friday night. The Stars are 6-2, and they will celebrate senior night for 14 seniors. Mitchell will finish with Perry Central. Both teams are 1-7. In Major League Baseball, Milwaukee defeated the LA Dodgers 6-2 for a 3-0 series lead in the National League Championship Series. Game 4 is tonight in Los Angeles as the Brewers try to sweep the defending World Series champions. In the American League Championship Series, Tampa Bay will be at Cleveland today with that series tied at one game each. In the NFL, the Indianapolis Colts will host Tennessee on Sunday. The Colts are 2-3. The Titans are 0-5. 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
0: 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Showers and thunderstorms in the forecast for today. We're going to push 80 for the afternoon high. More of the same in store tonight as we drop down to the mid-50s. And then clouded on Friday. Slight chance of showers. We'll be up around 60 for the afternoon high tomorrow. We're at 66 right now. You are tuned into the Saw Duncan Show from the Crowder's Healthcare Studio. Don't make Thursday coming your way next. 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
1: 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In the news, Squeaky Fromm failed in her attempt to shoot President Ford.
2: In California today, President Ford looked down the barrel of a loaded automatic held by a red-haired woman in a long red dress. But the gun didn't go off, and he's all right. She is 26-year-old Lynette Alice Fromm, nicknamed Squeaky.
1: Do you remember this at the movies? 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
1: And in music, Paul McCartney and Wings had a big hit with Listen to What the Man Said. And that's a look back at 1975 on Throwback Thursday, brought to you by the IU Credit Union.

0: 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Mr. McCartney's just had so many great songs, has he not? Oh, man. Throwback Thursday, coming your way every Thursday morning right around 8:40. 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
4: 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The Council for Community Accessibility will hold its annual Gather Around the Table event on Monday, October 26th from 5:30 to 7 p.m. at the Bloomington Monroe County Public Library Downtown Branch. 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While taking Parsley into custody, officers conducted a search and located suspected psilocybin mushrooms inside his clothing pocket. Parsley was booked into the Lawrence County Jail on the new drug charge alongside his active warrant. For more on these stories and other local headlines, visit WQRK.com.
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6: 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Showers and thunderstorms in the forecast for this afternoon. We should hit 80 for our afternoon high tonight. It'll be more of the same with the overnight low in the mid-50s. And then cloudy with a slight chance of showers Friday afternoon high tomorrow, getting up to right around 60. So big swing in that, right? Right now we're sitting

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1: 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Grammy award-winning musician and actor Rick Springfield will perform live at the Brown County Music Center in Nashville on December 12th. 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Fans can look forward to Springfield, known for 17 U.S. Top 40 hits, including Jessie's Girl, to bring his extensive career catalog to the intimate 2,000-seat venue. Governor Braun joined local leaders and defense executives in Odin to break ground on a new expansion facility for Kratos Defense and Security Solutions at the Westgate at Crane Technology Park. The multi-million-dollar project will expand testing and development capabilities for advanced hypersonic systems, creating new engineering and technical jobs in Southwest Indiana. Dustin Baker Jr., 22, of Mitchell, was arrested Monday night following a domestic disturbance call where an argument escalated into physical violence. Police responded to the residence and placed Baker under arrest on a Class A misdemeanor charge of domestic battery and a Level 6 felony charge of strangulation before booking him into the Lawrence County Jail. For more on these stories and other local headlines, visit WQRK.com.
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3: 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Beano football will close the regular season against Columbus East on Friday night. The Stars are 6-2, and they will celebrate senior night for 14 seniors. Mitchell will finish with Perry Central. Both teams are 1-7. In Major League Baseball, Milwaukee defeated the L.A. Dodgers 6-2 for a 3-0 series lead in the National League Championship Series. Game 4 is tonight in Los Angeles as the Brewers try to sweep the defending World Series champions. In the American League Championship Series, Tampa Bay will be at Cleveland today with that series tied at one game each. In the NFL, the Indianapolis Colts will host Tennessee on Sunday. The Colts are 2-3. The Titans are 0-5. 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
6: A chance of showers and thunderstorms later this afternoon. We're going to top out right around 80. More of the same tonight as we drop down to 54. And cloudy on Friday. We'll back into the weekend only around 60 for the afternoon high. How about that? 66 right now. 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
1: All right, let's wrap up this cloudy morning with a little off-putting to say. We'll drop back to 1979 right here in Bedford's Foreigner. Head game.

0: saw Fort way back in the day. Yeah, at Market Square. Right? I think it was the Egypt Provocateur tour, maybe. One of those with great stuff. And then I saw Lou Graham. What was that last year, guys? We saw him up at Brown County Music Center. Good band. Great band. Thanks for the call on that one. And thanks for the request for Head Games Foreigner here on WQRK. Don't forget, we do it all by your suggestion tomorrow. 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Friday Morning by Request, one of my favorite. It's my favorite day of the week. It really is. Friday Morning by Request. Look forward to it. And we'll look forward to talking to you. Meantime, make the best out of today. It's going to be kind of rainy, it looks like, but we'll be all right. And be kind to each other, won't you, please? Smile at somebody. Makes a big difference. This big, goofy world we're living in. I'll see you in the morning.
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4: Your local weather is brought to you by Hoosier Bloom Coffee and Pastry in Bedford, featuring sandwiches galore for lunch starting at 10 a.m. Open Mondays through Saturdays from 6 until 3. For today, mostly cloudy with showers likely and a chance of thunderstorms and a high of 79. 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
7: 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For today, mostly cloudy with showers likely and a chance of thunderstorms and a high of 79. 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
2: With WQRK News, I'm Jeff Wagoner. 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The panel discussion will focus on disability tools, adaptive resources, and local support services. 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While taking Parsley into custody, officers conducted a search and located suspected psilocybin mushrooms inside his clothing pocket. Parsley was booked into the Lawrence County Jail on the new drug charge alongside his active warrant. For more on these stories and other local headlines, visit WQRK.com.
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1: 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For today, mostly cloudy with showers likely and a chance of thunderstorms and a high of 79. 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
3: 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For today, mostly cloudy with showers likely and a chance of thunderstorms and a high of 79. 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
4: 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For today, mostly cloudy with showers likely and a chance of thunderstorms and a high of 79. 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
4: 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Governor Braun joined local leaders and defense executives in Odin to break ground on a new expansion facility for Kratos Defense and Security Solutions at the Westgate at Crane Technology Park. The multi-million dollar project will expand testing and development capabilities for advanced hypersonic systems, creating new engineering and technical jobs in Southwest Indiana. Dustin Baker Jr., 22, of Mitchell, was arrested Monday night following a domestic disturbance call where an argument escalated into physical violence. Police responded to the residence and placed Baker under arrest on a Class A misdemeanor charge of domestic battery and a Level 6 felony charge of strangulation before booking him into the Lawrence County Jail. For more on these stories and other local headlines, visit WQRK.com.
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3: 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For today, mostly cloudy with showers likely and a chance of thunderstorms and a high of 79. 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
1: 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This is an important message for anyone diagnosed with cancer after being exposed to Roundup or other weed killers. A California jury recently found Monsanto's weed killer caused a groundkeeper's cancer and issued a verdict for $78 million. More evidence found that Monsanto, the manufacturer of Roundup, may have known that Roundup and other weed killers were likely linked to organ damage and cancer. 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
9: 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For today, mostly cloudy with showers likely and a chance of thunderstorms and a high of 79. 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
5: 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Tonight, mostly cloudy with a chance of showers and thunderstorms and a low of 53. For tomorrow, partly sunny with a high of 63. 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
4: With WQRK News, I'm Jeff Wagoner. The Indiana Criminal Justice Institute announced that state officials have awarded more than $8.5 million in grant funding to support victim services organizations across Indiana while formally recognizing October as Domestic Violence Awareness Month. The grant funding will directly support crisis intervention, emergency shelter operations, legal advocacy, and counseling services provided by nonprofit organizations and law enforcement agencies assisting victims of violent crime through Hoosier communities. The City of Bloomington announced the appointment of Captain Ryan Pedigo as the new Deputy Chief of the Bloomington Police Department. A 24-year law enforcement veteran with 19 years at BPD, Pedigo previously served as Captain of Administration, where he oversaw Kalia National Accreditation, Emergency Dispatch, and Recruitment. The sales of Indiana's popular Blackout specialty license plate have surpassed 380,000 registrations, generating nearly $13 million in revenue to fund BMV modernization and customer service improvements. 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
7: 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Tonight, mostly cloudy, with a chance of showers and thunderstorms, and a low of 53. For tomorrow, partly sunny, with a high of 63.
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0: The National Weather Service in Indianapolis has issued a severe thunderstorm warning for southeastern Sullivan County, northeastern Knox County, southwestern Greene County, northwestern Daviess County, until 7:30 p.m. Eastern Daylight Time. At 6:48 p.m. Eastern Daylight Time, a severe thunderstorm was located over Lawrenceville Vincennes Airport, or near Lawrenceville, moving east at 30 miles per hour. Expected hazards include 60 miles per hour wind gusts. This is a radar-indicated threat. The following impacts are expected: expect damage to roofs, siding, and trees. Locations impacted include Vincennes, Bicknell, Carlisle, Oaktown, Bruceville, Sanborn, Edwardsport, Vincennes University, Pleasantville, and Freelandville. For your protection, move to an interior room on the lowest floor of a building. Repeating, a severe thunderstorm warning has been issued until 7:30 p.m. Eastern Daylight Time for the following counties in Indiana: Daviess, Greene, Knox, and Sullivan.
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3: No matter how good a team is, there are going to be games in which that team is going to be challenged. And that was certainly the case this past week for the Indiana football team. Like IU, Nebraska was unbeaten when the two programs met last Saturday in Lincoln, and the Cornhuskers led all but the last 7 minutes and 13 seconds of that game. But with IU trailing 17-6 in the fourth quarter, the Hoosiers did what great teams do. They found a way. And it was quarterback Josh Hoover connecting with wideout Nick Marsh for 75 and 44-yard touchdowns that gave Indiana a 20-17 victory and edged the Hoosiers' unbeaten status to 6-0 at the halfway mark of the regular season. And the second half of the year begins this Saturday with a game almost everyone has had circled since the beginning of the year. It's Indiana and Ohio State in Memorial Stadium here in Bloomington. Good evening, everybody. I'm Don Fisher, and this is Inside IU Football with head coach Kurt Cignetti. 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A reminder that in addition to listening through our radio affiliates around the state, you can also join us to see and listen to the show online by going to the IU Athletics YouTube channel. Stay with us. 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
3: 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Well, Coach Cignetti has joined us here on the dais. And, Coach, first of all, congratulations on last week's win. A terrific performance by your ball club in the sense of coming back when it was looking pretty bleak for a while there.
11: You know, it was a great win. At the end of the day, it was a great win. To be in that environment, be down, face that kind of adversity on the road, 11 minutes to go, undefeated team that's playing really well against us, home crowd of 88,000, I mean, as loud as any place I've been, and into it and had all the momentum, and then turn that momentum in one play and pull that game out, you know, just a tremendous win. And that's two close games now.
3: Right.
11: We've been in that have gone down to the wire and pulled out. And there's a lot of value there. Now, you know, number one, you want to get the win. Number two, rather like, but, you know, I think that'll come in handy here down the road.
3: Well, it always comes in handy, doesn't it, when you have to face some adversity and you face it and win it.
11: No question. Well, you find out a lot about the character of your team.
3: Sure.
11: And their resiliency and their fight and their belief. And our guys never flinched. Give them a lot of credit. Now, there were a whole lot of mistakes from the first play till then in all three phases. A bunch.
3: One of the reasons that Indiana didn't move the ball on the ground as well as they have, and I said this to you earlier today, but it's part of it was due to the fact that they were selling out against the run.
11: Yeah. I mean, you know, most people do, because it all starts with the run game and stopping the run. And I just think across the board in all three phases, they played really well. They were really jacked up, and we didn't play so hot. And it showed up in every single phase. And it showed up defensively, showed up on special teams, showed up offensively in the run game and the pass game. And I think what got us through it, to be quite honest with you, was, you know, we had two wideouts that they couldn't quite match up with. And that was, at the end of the day, one of the keys on offense. And then defensively, we got four stops in the fourth quarter and finally contained that quarterback. And so I give our coaches and players a lot of credit for that. So, you know, run game is one part of it. You know, there's the run game, the pass game. And same with defense, stop the run, stop the pass, contain the quarterback, and then special teams, you got other phases. And then you got situational football, third down, fourth down, high red, low red, goal line, 2 minute before the half, 2 minute end of the game. So, you know, we just kept at it only, you know. And I think going in at halftime, only down 7, because that game could have got away from us.
3: Sure.
11: In the first half. And we were fortunate to go in there only 7 down. And then, you know, Nick Marsh's catch and Josh's throw was huge. And then the fourth down, one play, and then the defense. All the stops and special teams had some great plays, too.
3: Coach, one of the things that was impressive for Nebraska was their quarterback. This guy was not – he's not a big guy. He's just 6 foot. But this guy could flat-out run. And he was tremendous as a scrambler, and he had led their team in rushing the previous 2 weeks in both their ball games that led up to Indiana.
11: Yep, no question about it. He got real. He's got explosion. He can accelerate real fast. He's strong, and we had a hard time catching him. And then you know he can throw the ball too, and he's a competitor. And I knew that, and you know, of course, that was 4 years ago. and he's done a great job for him.
12: Coach, one of the other things about that ball game to me that was really important is the fact that they score a touchdown to go ahead by two scores. You came right back on the same first time you touched the ball after that, came back and matched that. And that told them something, too.
11: Oh, that was a very strong message. Now, we still had to follow through and finish, but there's no doubt about it. I mean, because that place was rocking. And then to come on the first play, make that play, that just quieted everybody.
12: Talk a little bit about the defensive performance in that game.
11: I mean, the first half wasn't very good. You know, we can play a lot better than we did. They played very well. We had a hard time getting them off the field. The time of possession was so lopsided. But they didn't have a lot of, like, what we call explosive plays. 15-plus games. You know, it was 8, 9, and first downs. And, you know, for as well as they played, they didn't have the points to show for it. They got down in the red area a couple times and without, you know, got maybe twice and got 3 points. So, you know, at halftime, you know, coaches made good adjustments and we settled the team down and, you know, our guys started to play like they could. And it all started with containing the quarterback. You know, he was extremely elusive and we'd put good pressure on him, but then he'd flush out of there. And, so...
12: Josh Hoover, Coach, your thoughts on his performance in that game?
11: Yeah, made a couple big throws. Made a play or two with his legs. Made, you know, the key throws when we need them. You know, there's missed one or two. So, I mean, you know, he's, 17 or 18 touchdowns and no interceptions on the season.
12: The turnover factor is such a big one, Coach, and that's a testament to the coaching that you guys do. These guys aren't turning the ball over, and you're not taking a lot away from turnover perspective, but you're just don't turn the ball over, and you don't if you don't make that mistake, you can just about beat anybody.
11: Yeah. Before you can win it, you can't lose it. And, you know, how do you lose it? Turning the ball over, penalties, egregious misassignments, special teams gaffes, those kind of things. We're also very lowly penalized. I think, you know, we had a penalty in the fourth quarter, which was our first penalty in 7 quarters, you know, which helps also. So, you know, the turnovers do equal points. Northwestern was actually +6. Going into Nebraska,
12: right.
11: +6 going into the game. So, yeah, every you know we got a lot of new faces. Every team's a little different.
12: How did you handle halftime?
11: Pretty calm. Went in there and coaches made their adjustments, and you know there was some, you know, in the locker rooms, some of the coaches could kind of raise their voices a little bit with their guys. So when I always talk to the team before the game, before we go back out on field before halftime. And, you know, all these visiting locker rooms are different. And most of them, it's hard to get the guys in one room where they can all see you. But in this particular case, I wanted to look them in the eye. And I told them, take a knee. And I told them, okay, look, you know, what's done is done. That's behind us. Let it go. Except for the corrections that need made, okay? One, you know, take a deep breath. Let's play one play at a time, play this play, you know, those sort of things. And at the end just said, look, really good teams find ways to win games like this, and we did.
12: And you did. There's no question about it. Unbelievable comeback. This really was, Coach. And here's the other thing. Everybody told us that Oregon had the loudest facility in the Big Ten. I would argue that Nebraska might have it now.
11: Well, I heard a couple people told me that back there they're saying that's the loudest they've ever heard it. It was loud.
12: No question. It was loud, and they're proud. Didn't do him any good. We'll come back with more Inside IU Football with League with Kurt Cignetti right after these messages.
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21: 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I'm old enough to be his grandfather. 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
3: 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Well, Coach, we talked a little bit, or at least we introduced the fact that we were playing Ohio State this coming weekend, a ball club that you beat last year in the Big Ten championship game to give Indiana its first Big Ten title since 1967, and just the second in Indiana history. And then, of course, you went on to win a national championship. But this Ohio State team, Coach, just a thought or two about them at this point, the kind of program that they have. Obviously, they're one of the best in the country in that context.
23: Oh, there's no doubt about it. I mean, as strong a brand as there is in college football and have been for a long time. And a lot of great football teams, and this team is no different. A lot of great head coaches, assistant coaches, players. You know, NFL, Heisman Trophy, et cetera, et cetera. And this is a great football team coming in here. And have a lot of respect for them and their program and the way they operate. And, 12 o'clock kickoff, be nice, cool football weather, about 55 degrees. And, they're probably coming in here with maybe the best player that I can remember playing against in a long, long time.
3: Jeremiah Smith,
23: who's really playing well, and they're doing a great job of moving them around and getting them the ball, and he's playing lights out. I mean, this is a guy that size, speed, ball skills, competitiveness, body flexibility, strength, explosion. And, you know, they've played six games, and they've targeted him 67 times. But in the three kind of biggest games they've played up to this point, which would be Texas, Iowa, and Illinois, in three games, he's been targeted 47 times.
12: Wow.
23: That's 16 a game. And he had four touchdown catches against Illinois. I believe it was three against Iowa. I mean, he had two last week. They kind of, you know, shortened the game and ran the ball and against Maryland, and, you know, they didn't try to feature him. But some of the grabs, and I mean, he's just playing fantastic.
12: Why is he that good? I mean, is he just that kind of an athlete?
23: Genetics.
12: Yeah. Exactly.
23: Yeah, and he's got that competitive fire, and he found, you know, his niche early on in life. So, you know, we're not allowed to play with 12 or 13. We did petition, but we were denied. Him and Pons went to the same high school.
12: Is that right?
23: Yeah. They compete against each other in practice. Yeah.
12: That's amazing. Coach, talk a little bit about their run game. Well, first of all, talk about their quarterback, Julian Sayin. How much has he improved from a year ago?
23: Yeah, he's an excellent player. He was up one of the Heisman Trophy candidates last season. You know, when we were went to play him last season, he was completing close to 80% of his passes and had been sacked only like six times. And now he's a year older, and, you know, he can get rid of it real fast and accurately with a lot of zip on it. And, of course, they have a new offensive coordinator, Arthur Smith, who had been in the NFL for a long time, had been a head coach in the NFL also and had been a coordinator, came from the Pittsburgh Steelers. And, you know, he's doing a real nice job, you know, conceptually, you know, in the passing game. And, you know, they just got it all together. And the quarterback, you know, he's had a few more sacks this year, and he's taken a few more hits. Coughed it up twice against Maryland through pick six, but he's having an incredible season. He really is. And so, I mean, they're really good. And I know you're going to ask me about the defense, right?
12: Yeah, I'm going to, but I want to ask you about the offensive line, first of all, because that's usually where they're really good.
23: Yeah, and they had a few guys out last week, and they've had an injury or two during the season. The right tackle is expected to return for our game. Hasn't played, I think, since maybe Texas. But then they lost the guy that went in at right tackle and had been the guard right before the Maryland game. So they've got a new face or two there. But they've always been good up front. I mean, and, you know, like Maryland, they got a little shorthanded. They had one or two guys go out, and the next guy comes in, and he's a senior, and he's 6'6", and he's 320 pounds, and he's from Ohio, and they all look the same.
12: What about their defense? Now we're there.
23: Yeah. Well, that's where I was sort of hoping entering the season, because they lost eight starters, and a lot of them were high draft choices in the NFL. But when you put them on, they look the same. as last year, except, you know, they've tweaked a scheme or two, and the guys that were there, you know, have had a year in the system, so they know it better. But really good up front, which is where it begins, really good against the run, very multiple in their scheme, do a nice job in coverage, kind of a pro philosophy a little bit. Coming down to college, you know, most of the NFL teams have kind of an alpha dog receiver. And so, you know, I've never really coached in the NFL and or had really that desire. But, you know, they have the ability to kind of bracket maybe your best guy or two to try to take them out of the game a couple different ways. And we saw a little bit of that last year, but we were pretty deep at receiver, so it was hard to focus on one or two guys. But really good on defense. Really good.
12: Coach, what about the injury situation for your own ball club at this point?
11: Yeah, we're in pretty good shape. I mean, Kobe Martin's getting really, really close. And other than that, you know, pretty good.
12: Without doubt, injuries play a factor. You've had to deal with a couple. Not near, but here's the thing that amazes me about your program. There aren't very many injuries.
11: Well, I'll tell you, you're right. And it's been that way historically. That's right. That's why, like, the first quarter in North Texas, I was, like, in shock. What's going on here?
12: Yeah.
11: We lost both starting corners in the first quarter and a starting running back. I considered Kobe, BB, and Turbo all starters. We lost three starters in the first quarter.
12: Right.
11: I was like, wow.
12: Yeah, it just didn't happen last year like that, you know?
11: Yeah, I mean, but you're right. Since then, you know, we've been in pretty good shape.
12: Is that because of the strength and conditioning coaches?
11: Yeah, I think those guys do a great job, and our guys are committed also to be the best they can be, and they got good nutrition and, you know, good habits when they leave the building. And then we try not to beat them up too hard at practice. We go fast, and we got good tempo, and we get our work done, but we don't just hit to hit.
12: All right, we're going to come back here, Coach. We're going to talk a little bit more. Play of the game coming up from Alumni Hall. And I do want to ask you about a couple of other things in regard to coaches. And I'm not talking about yours. I'm talking about guys you have coached with. So back with a little bit more here in a moment, right after these messages from Learfield.
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3: Welcome back to Inside IU Football with Coach Kurt Cignetti. It's time for the Alumni Hall Play of the Game tonight. And, of course, it's presented by Alumni Hall on Kirkwood, proud sponsor of IU Athletics. Alumni Hall is your Hoosier headquarters with the best gear for game day and every day. And I'm not sure that I remember a play that was more important obviously there have been a lot of plays in the last couple of years that have been very important. But this one was pretty special in the sense that it gave Indiana its only lead of this football game on Saturday. And let's hear it right now. It involves Josh Hoover and Nick Marsh.
6: Now, Hoover takes the stab, fakes it, gets Marsh out here wide open. Nick Marsh, 30, 20, down to the 10, touchdown, Indiana! 44 yards, and Indiana scores again, and this crowd goes quiet.
3: They did go quiet. There's no doubt about that, Coach, and that was a special play, maybe the biggest play of the ball of the season so far, maybe.
11: That and the one that Marsh made before that.
3: Yeah, 77-yarder.
11: That was a pretty big play, too.
3: Yes, it was, no question. And how about this? Charlie Becker was open on both those plays.
11: Oh, yeah.
3: You know, and Josh went to Marsh, but, I mean, they were wide open in this situation.
11: Well, the first one to Nick, the window was, it was a little tight, and it was a good throw. Nice job separating. This one was just sort of a special, you know, fourth and one, third and one type of play. And, you know, it worked out for us. And they were in a kind of a goal line personnel grouping. And, yeah.
3: Special, no question about it. Coach, I wanted to ask you, I know you learned a lot from your dad. And you learned a lot from all the other head coaches that you had. But were there other guys that helped you along the way from a coaching perspective, especially early on in your career, that you've not cited or we haven't really talked about, but guys that, you know, gave you the nuts and bolts of what you really have learned in college football coaching?
11: Chuck Amato's a guy at NC State I worked for. I left Pitt, and that was a nice move for us and our family, and we were pretty consistent there for 5 or 6 years winning and got to be associated with a lot of great coaches. Philip Rivers, got to coach him. And Chuck was a really, really, really good man, had come from Florida State, would run Bobby Bowden's program. Coach Bowden was getting older, and back then that's when Florida State was a team. And it was a great place to live. Really liked that a lot. And then, you know, Johnny Majors, who had hired me from Temple, was second go-around at Pitt, was a little older at the time, College Football Hall of Fame, came in second in Heisman to Paul Hornung, won national championship at Pitt in 76, and just coaching for a legend like that was great. And then when there was a change, I got kept by the new coach, Walt Harris, who had been at Ohio State, actually, as a quarterback coach, maybe the offense coordinator. One of their great teams when they had Eddie George and all those guys. But he was a great quarterback coach, and I learned so much because I had the quarterback coach title. I watched him coach him most of the time, but which was fine. He was really good. As a young coach, as a graduate assistant at Pitt, Coach Fazio gave me that opportunity. He's now deceased. That was right after the Jackie Sherrill years where Pitt was like 33-3 over 3 years. And there were some really good assistant coaches that went on to be head coaches on that staff. And Bob Junko was a defensive coordinator and been around a lot of different places, was really a good guy with good common sense that kind of helped me as a young coach. Joe Moore was our line coach, the Joe Moore Award. Larry Coyer ended up coming as a defense coordinator when I was with Coach Harris. And, he was from Huntington, West Virginia, smoked the pipe, up the tough guy, and had been a lot of different places. When he left, the year I left to go to NC State, he went to the NFL, and he was defense coordinator for Broncos when they were rolling in a couple Super Bowls. I believe he's deceased as well. I learned from a lot of those assistant coaches as a young coach, and believe me, I had a lot to learn.
23: You know, I thought I knew it, and I didn't know shit.
12: But you took those lessons, Coach, and then you basically intertwined it with all the stuff that you knew at that point. The things that you've done, you know, I know you were an assistant longer than probably you should have been, but at the same time, the things that you've done intertwined all the success, really, that you've had up to this point in the learning process and all the things that you've figured out what's important.
23: Yeah, I mean, the move to IUP from Alabama, I bet on myself. That was a big risk. And, I mean, but when we went there, you know, if we were there the rest of our lives, so be it. It's not like I woke up every day saying, I've got to get the next one. That's not how it worked. And, you know, we had a lot of success year one. I think a program that had been really good. My dad was there prior, like 6 years, 7 years prior. And, you know, they were the dominant team. But then that was a state system unionized. It was just different. The budget was about 30% of what it was when he was there in the heyday. I think they were they were really bad in the league the prior 2 years. And we won 6 of our last 7 by like 30 a game year one. So we were rolling. Next year we won 12. And so, you know, and then I went, after 6 years, I had really good teams coming back and thought we had a chance to win national championship. And Elon called me to interview, like one of 8 or 9 guys. And, you know, I knew Elon because I was at NC State. A guy I know convinced me to get on a plane and go. I looked at their facilities once I got there compared to what we had at IUP and what they had before when I was at NC State. It looked like a country club. I mean, the school had gone from 3,000 to 7,000, and everything was brand new. I was like, wow. Now, they were in one of the two toughest, back then it was 1AA football, conferences in America. And their history was, record-wise, was worse than, you know, and nobody there thought they could win. We opened the season up at Toledo, right? They won the MAC. We got beat, but we played hard. We won 8 in a row. We were beating teams that beat us the year before, 56-6, before I got there. We were beating them by, you know, 10, 15 points. Well, no, we weren't. Not 10, 15, not year one. Most of those games went down the last play. I'm getting them confused.
12: That's all right.
23: Later in the career. No, it was like the stars were aligned. It really was. I mean, those kids were so hungry for success. Good kids worked hard before the transfer portal. Kind of an academic school. You know, you played Richmond, Villanova, Delaware, those kind of teams. And it was amazing how 8 in a row went down the last play. And I'd be there on the sideline thinking to myself, well, luck's going to run out today. And all of a sudden, Warren Messer would pick off a pass and win the game.
12: That's awesome. That is awesome. Well, Coach, we're out of time, but I want to tell you this. Your program is as good as there is in the country. I know it's not long at this point, but it's 2.5 years in. But your program is doing things that nobody ever imagined could happen here in Indiana. And we can't wait for Saturday in Ohio State.
23: Yeah, we need everybody to really be loud, loud, loud, loud, loud on Saturday.
12: All right. Coach, thank you. Appreciate it. Kurt Cignetti, ladies and gentlemen. Yeah, get up. Get up. All right. We'll be back with more Inside IU Football and our special player guest tonight, Elijah Hardy, right after these messages.
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3: You're good. Welcome back to Inside IU Football with Kurt Cignetti. We're here for a final segment this evening. Our player guest tonight is linebacker Relijah Hardy, a junior on this Indiana football team. And Relijah, first of all, congratulations on the season up to date. Another unbeaten season up to date, 6-0 at this point. I know that you're excited about Saturday. This is a football game that everybody's been circled on their calendar for a long time. But before we talk about that, I want to talk a little bit about your family, because you are from an athletic family, to say the least. But first of all, what age did you start playing football?
29: I would say about like 4 or 5 years old. You know, it was one of those things, you know, growing up in Florida, it was like all my friends was doing it was time to put on the pads.
3: Well, you're from Lakeland, Florida, and obviously you had a great high school career, but you didn't just play football. You were an All-State basketball player, first team All-State basketball player, weren't you?
29: Yes, sir. Yeah, basketball was, I would say, my first love, the first sport I played. So, I mean, basketball was one of those big sports for me.
3: Why did football take over for you?
29: I would say, you know, I had a lot of friends playing football. You know, I played basketball. It was, like, a lot of fun, but I mean, I had cousins, I had friends, you know, my dad played football, so, I mean, I just wanted to try it out, and it was a lot of fun.
3: Well, you have siblings, and I think 2 sisters and a brother, correct?
29: Yes, sir.
3: All have played sports at a high level. Mm-hmm. Tell us about your sisters, because one of them is a 1,000-point scorer in basketball.
29: Yeah, she just graduated from high school last year. She's at USF. She won the Miss Florida Award last year in Florida, so I mean, she's a good basketball player. And then I got an older sister that graduated from West Point last year, now serving in the Army. So, yeah, I got a pretty good athletic family.
3: Well, that's the other thing, too. Did you grow up in an Army family? I mean, was your dad, mom involved with that?
29: Not my dad and my mom, but I had uncles in the Army. You know, that academy route is always very important to my family. You know, I got a brother there right now at the Naval Academy, so I mean, that's why I decided to, you know, give it a try.
3: Awesome stuff, without question. Talk a little bit about your trip to Indiana when you were recruited. I think Tom Allen's staff was involved in recruiting you at one point. Is that right?
29: No, it wasn't Tom Allen's staff. So, you know, I had a connection, a little thing with Coach Haynes, you know, in high school. Yes, I was kind of getting recruited by James Madison. Didn't really go through with them, but I mean, I'm happy that I was able to connect with them once I got to Navy Prep.
3: Well, without doubt, you're playing for one of the best coaches in the history of college football, just so you know.
29: Yeah,
3: I think
29: sure.
3: You do know that.
29: Yeah.
3: But obviously, this football team this year maybe has had a couple of ball games that were a little closer than people thought might be, but you got a bunch of new faces on this team, too, and a lot of guys learning one another, correct?
29: Right, yeah. I think that's one of the biggest things. You know, we talk about it being a defense that bend, don't break. So, I mean, it's a lot of chemistry that go into those football games. You know, if you look at last year, you look at we got better as a defense as the season went on. You know, those important games on the road made us to the team that we were at the end of the year.
3: Isaiah Jones and you are the linebackers of the start for this Indiana football team. You both have a leadership role in this ball club, do you not?
29: Yes, sir. Yeah. Isaiah's the green dot. You know, he's the head of the defense. We all look up to him. He's a good vocal leader. And then myself, you know, I try to do it through play. You know, he's very vocal. I try to be as vocal as he is, you know, try to help him a lot on the field, on and off the field as well.
3: As far as your teammates are concerned, who makes you laugh on this team?
29: Yeah, we got a lot of funny guys on the team. I would say Tyree Tucker. I mean, he's a funny guy. We call him the Squeak. I mean, he makes all the guys on the team laugh.
3: You know, we need to get him on this show at some point because you're not the first guy that said Tyree Tucker is one of the funnier guys on the squad. But without question, you got a bunch of great teammates. What about your linebacker room, and how close are you guys?
29: Yeah, we're really close. You know, we didn't bring in any transfers this year. You know, it started with Fish last year, Aiden Fisher. You know, he brought that linebacker room very close. You know, we do a lot of stuff through the holidays, you know, Secret Santa, stuff like that on and off the field to keep us close in that linebacker room.
3: What are you studying, Elijah?
29: I'm studying management and SPIA.
3: Gotcha. Tell us a little bit about your favorite things to do when you're away from football.
29: I would say, football is very important for me, but I would say I like to spend time with my family and my friends. You know, I like to play video games, NCAA, Madden, 2K.
3: Are you good at it?
29: Oh, yeah. I would say I'm pretty good. You know, I like to, you know, compete.
3: Well, I know you like to compete. I mean, you wouldn't be playing linebacker if you did like
29: right.
3: to compete. But without question, you guys, I know, in the off season, that kind of thing, do you have a social life when you're playing football or not?
29: Yeah, I mean, it's not. I would say we hear a lot during the summer. You know, it's one of those things where you get to spend time with your teammates. You know, you get to learn them off the field as well. You know, that's going golfing. You know, I tried golfing this summer. Wasn't pretty good at it, but I mean, it's one of those things where it's team bonding.
3: Well, you know, I love golf. I golf all the time in the summertime, and I stink at it too, just so you know.
29: Is there?
3: Because it's one of those games that you better practice, mm-hmm. and you better get lessons. If you don't, you're not going to be very good at it. But I can tell you this, it's still a fun game.
29: It is. Very relaxing, very fun.
3: Elijah, I can't thank you enough for being here tonight. We ran out of time. Coach went a little bit longer than he normally does. So that's okay, because obviously people want to hear about him. But we are really excited to have you here with Indiana football. You've been a phenomenal player for this program. Congratulations on that.
29: Yes,
3: best
29: sir.
3: Of luck come Saturday against
29: yes,
3: Ohio State.
29: Yes, sir. Thank you.
3: Elijah Hardy, our guest here tonight. We'll be back with final thoughts on tonight's program right after these messages.
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1: 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Prizes can include a VIP experience, two tickets, hospitality passes, parking, and hotel accommodations. Want a chance to be at home or on the road with the Hoosiers? 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
4: 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As always, we want to thank our Learfield producer tonight. That would be Daniel Anderson, and our on-site engineer, George Bose, and the staff here at Yogi's for the outstanding job they do in taking care of all of our patrons here this evening here at Yogi's. So thank them with a big hand clap tonight as well. Don't forget to join us again next Thursday night for Inside IU Football with Kurt Zanetti. I'm Don Fisher. Thanks for listening. So long, everybody.
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